0: then now we are on the road. Coach it us alone, now we pumping up cloud.
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0: You know, see the thing load is a different mode. 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
2: 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And to take care of grandma when she gets older.

0: Good afternoon, ladies and gentlemen. Lament and affliction in the whole country today.
1: The unexpected attack of foreign warship against the civilian ship.
2: All crew and passengers of the ship were killed. 20 miles off the Golden Coast, north of the TDO.
1: The Prime Minister said that this is undeniably an act of war.
3: From today, our country is officially in a state of war.
0: Lament and affliction in the whole country.
4: Today,
0: officially in a state of war.

All right, here's the title track from our 1993 album. Love this song. A little lesser known track. We're gonna give it to you like it's a hit, baby. They're all hits.

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But you believe I only had one lesson? You listen, Dwayne. Bow, bow, bow, bow.

0: Dillard special that we play every once in a while here on the Old Hippie Bluegrass Show.
1: Oh, yeah, that interview.
0: Yeah.
1: That'd be cool.
0: Yeah. Yeah. Who we got next?
1: The old Kruger Brothers, Singing My Troubles Away, off the Remembered My Doc Watson.
0: They'll be at Merle Fest.

0: Singing My Troubles Away with the Krueger Brothers. Man.
1: Boy, do they do some picking, don't they?
0: I love that sound.
1: Yeah, it was sure do.
0: Those guys.

0: That was Picking on CSNNY, Southern Man.
1: Love that stuff.
0: Oh, man, I tell you.
1: Hey, since we're going back in time, I think we should do a little bit more time traveling. Yay?
0: Yay, sounds like a...
1: Run C&W. Jerry's been spinning their tunes. And yeah, what can you say about him? Run C&W.

Ladies and gentlemen, it gives me great pleasure at this time to welcome to the Isle of Wight Bread Festival the world premier rhythm and bluegrass ensemble, the Barnes Brothers.

0: Boy, I tell you what, I got my old foot going up and down. Between them two songs, Sweet Soul Music, and Hold On, I'm Coming by Run C&W. Wow.
1: It's a whole new meaning to the Motown.
0: Oh, man.
1: Yeah. Oh, heck. I love that stuff. Hey, and back in those days was when Mayberry was on.
0: Watched it every time I had a chance.
1: Hey, that's part of our DNA, folks.
0: Yes, it is.
1: And like we remember the Darlin' Boys coming down from the mountains and Andy picking on guitar.
0: Right.
1: But we remember Rodney Dillard.
0: All of them, really. I mean, yes.
1: And, well, what can you say about Rodney? Except we'll just let him speak for himself. Hey, greetings, folks. Thanks for being with us. We got a special show for you tonight.
2: We do, Brad. We got a tribute to the 50th anniversary, the music of the Andy Griffith Show.
1: Yes.
2: With the Darlin' Boys, who were actually the Dillards.
1: Remember them?
2: Oh, yeah.
1: Yeah.
2: And we're going to play a lot of songs off of Rodney's new album, plus have an interview with him here tonight, folks.
1: Here we go. Banjo in the Holler. Doug Dillard, one of the Darlin' Boys.

0: Hey, tonight the special thing that we got for you is a great interview that Jerry and Randy did with Rodney Dillard back at the IBMA last October. It's a pretty long interview, and we're going to intersperse it with songs through most of the show. So stay tuned and give a listen, because there's some great stuff in this interview. Really good stuff. Here we go.
1: Hey, Adrian.
2: Yeah.
1: They ran that on Biography, that show that I did the music for Andy on the Andy Griffith Show with Andy.
2: Oh, yeah.
1: They ran it. I saw it. Just the end of it. Enough to catch the credits.
2: How many episodes were you on?
1: Six.
2: Six? Here, maybe this as well.
3: That one song has an orchestral arrangement and everything. That's what one you wrote for the show?
1: No, that was, they would say, let's do Don't Hit Your Grandma with a Great Big Stick. And Charlene would say, oh, that makes me cry. Then we do, he'd say, let's do Doug's too. So each one of those funny things were a title for a song that was never played.
2: Uh-huh.
1: We call them the Dillard's Lost Tracks. So I'm starting to come out with them now, and one of them was Wet Shoes in the Sunset.
2: Mm-hmm.
1: So I thought, with no lyrics, that would be great. Wet Shoes in the Sunset. It'd be a nice orchestral kind of thing.
3: It was very,
1: a little
3: very,
1: different here.
3: Very nice.
1: Just to kind of broaden the musical horizon a little bit. Well, I've always been guilty of that.
3: Mm-hmm. Well, it's not a bad thing to be guilty of.
1: Well, back in the end, those New York guys, they weren't too happy about that.
3: Mm-hmm.
1: Them Yankees.
4: You gotta watch them, guys.
5: So how different was it to be from Arkansas, right?
1: Missouri.
5: So you're
1: close to the Arkansas line. I mean, you take the border away, you can't tell any difference.
5: There you go. Going to California and pretending to be from North Carolina.
1: Well,
5: is that very hard?
1: No, it wasn't, because they're very similar.
5: You know? Yeah.
1: The thing about it is, I guess that playing the Darner family came closer to being closer to the truth than what Hollywood had portrayed hillbillies of being in the past.
5: Mm.
1: You know, because a lot of times it was pointy hats and hay bales,
2: right,
1: and, you know, dancers with
2: Little Abner stuff.
1: And that was the concept that Hollywood had of hillbillies.
5: Okay, yeah.
1: And as you notice in the Andy Griffith Show, even those mountain guys, the Darlin family, had traditions, and they had ethics, and they had a value system.
2: Mm-hmm.
1: And Hollywood has always portrayed hillbillies as not having any value system. And they have some of the strongest value systems in honor, you know, because they were so close to life and death. There was no buffer like in the cities. Bottled water, styrofoam cups you throw away, fast food, vending machines. Well, at home, your food, you saw it go into the ground, being grown, harvested, made into food. You know, you didn't get your pork in packages. You got it, you know, you raised your own, you know. I always raised, as a kid, my birthday present would be a hog. And I'd raise it.
2: Mm-hmm.
1: So what I'm saying is, we have this buffer between what is real in urban areas, to the point where I don't know anybody who could survive in a Holocaust. They wouldn't know how to survive.
5: It's a lost art. No.
1: It is a lost art. It's a lost art on how to maintain things. Even your own toilet, your own house, all of that.
2: Mm-hmm.
1: People have lost that ability. Are we raising any plumbers? Are we raising any, you know, electricians? Or what are we raising?
5: Yeah, computer kids.
1: Videos.
5: So is that what...
3: mutated into two big guns.
1: Yeah.
5: Kind of what There Goes the Neighborhood is...
1: There Goes the Neighborhood is very much based on the mauling of America. M-A-U-L.
3: Right.
1: M-A-L-L-I-N-G. Yeah.
3: I love that.
1: And it's what happens. It's what developers do. It has developed into a big controversy over intimate domain. Developers will come in and say, and make deals with the city, and somebody's getting some money paid off, and they say, well, we need this for the good of the city. And then the next thing you know, the developers moved in and they put up a shopping mall. It's happened in the country.
5: Everywhere.
1: It's happened in Berkeley when they said, well, they had a tire company for 50 years, the family. Mm-hmm. They said, well, we need this land because we're going to develop it into something for the city. They took it away from them, and guess what they put up? A Sears tire store.
5: Oh, my.
1: Oh,
5: ain't that important.
3: Have you ever heard of the Battle of Fallen Timbers, where Anthony Wayne came up into Ohio to stop the Indian uprising? George Washington sent him in there in the 1790s or something. And they met there in Maumee, Ohio, which is just outside of Toledo. Well, just a few years ago, they proved where the actual battleground was. And so what did they do? They put a mall on top of it.
1: Oh.
3: I mean, for years they'd had the marker for 200 years in the wrong spot. Well, they finally proved where it actually was because they found all these artifacts. So the developers came in and built a mall over it.
1: Now, I rest my face.
5: It's the mauling of America.
1: It's the mauling of America.
5: Yeah. Wow.
1: And it's getting to that point where everything becomes a common denominator, so it's easier to deal with.

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2: A simple yet rewarding way of life. 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

0: Rodney Dillard with our tribute to the music of the Andy Griffith Show.
1: We got time for about one more song before we leave you. It's another one of the old ones. We'll go back a long ways and pick up one we like called The Worried Man Blues.
2: Well, here's Johnny
3: and the Carter family.

0: Emmy Lou Harris. Hey, I hope you got two more bottles of wine out there, because we still got some songs to play tonight. It ain't midnight yet, Brad.
1: Not yet, but these are some local boys, a band called Gravel Creek, a song called Left-Handed Fiddle Player, written after Steve Forrest. And if you know Steve, he'll totally understand this song.
0: The Left-Handed Fiddle Player.
1: Yep. Great fiddle player, buddy.

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0: Boy, Indianator Woodchuck. That was April Verge doing that old time tune.
1: Sound pretty good to me. Have you ever ate woodchuck?
0: I think I tasted it once at that wild game dinner.
1: Oh, good. Yeah, that is pretty good stuff.
0: Amongst other things.
1: Right.
0: Yeah.
1: So we got the Gibson Brothers coming up now. They're long gone off their Brotherhood album, but I seen them down Merlefest first year. I went down to Jerry here years ago. I can't remember how long it's been.
0: Boy, they've caught fire since then.
1: Oh, yeah.
0: They are famous in the bluegrass world now, boy.
1: Old Jerry boys from northern New York.
0: Go figure.

0: Randall Callens, done by Kenny and Amanda Smith. That's like the perfect bluegrass song.
1: That's a good one.
0: Randall Callens.
1: Yeah. We got this next group coming up. There's Carolina Chocolate Drops. Ruby, Are You Mad at Your Man? I tell you, this is a pretty good tune, too, I tell you.
0: You know, a lot of people do that. I think we got somebody around our area does it. Jim Thompson kills that song.
1: Man.
0: Here they are.

0: Yeehaw!
1: Well, I tell you.
0: Mm-hmm. Love that kind of carrying on. Hey, folks, we're at the end of our time together, and I want to thank you for listening, and I want to thank Rick, Slick Rick, for coming in and being the co-host.
1: Hey, I tell you what, it's a pretty good time. I enjoyed it. Might be back again someday, maybe fill in.
0: I hope so. Looking forward to that.
2: Hey, me too. And
0: take care, folks.
1: Goodbye.
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0: Hey, folks, thanks for tuning in. You've got your dial or whatever. Tune to the Old Hippie Bluegrass Show. My name's Brad Long. I'm the host, and I'm here with a guest co-host, Mr. Rick Gillespie.
1: Yes, I'm kind of glad to be in here. It's going to be fun, all the way in from Camp Wannabe North, even.
0: The famous Camp Wannabe North, Slick Rick from Camp Wannabe North. Hey, we're going to start the show with the Spinney Brothers.

0: Friends, this is Dale McCurry on McCurry Records.
1: McCurry Records, there you go.
0: I forgot what label I was on. I've been on so many labels, I forget. Friends, this is Dale McCurry of McCurry Records. Stay tuned to the Old Hippie Bluegrass Hour, where they play the best in old-time and bluegrass music.

0: There it is, folks. Dirty Overhauls. Dale and Woody. That's a great album, folks. Dale.
1: Yeah, it'll be some good music here all the way around.
0: Anything connected to Woody's awesome.
1: Yeah, right. Yeah, we got this other good music coming up here, Mountain Heart, with Molly Jerry Holmes, Jeff Parton, Seth Taylor, Aaron Ramsey, Josh Schilling. The old Blue Skies is a title cut off Compass Records.

0: Thank you, friends. Bela Fleck, John Kellen, Pat Flynn,
1: Sam Bush, and the Newgrounds Revival. We'll see you soon. Thank you.
2: Hey! Thanks so very much. It's been wonderful.

0: There's the Dapple Grays off their Last Night Tomorrow album, Wild Thing.
1: They sound pretty cool. I like that band.
0: Sounded all right.
1: And I like this girl too, Christy Cox. She has a great band and a really good sound. It's I don't know what you'd say, how you would categorize it.
0: Oh, good question.
1: Well, let's listen.

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0: Slow Can Ramblers, Coffee Creek. Oh, speaking of Slow Can Ramblers, Jerry's going to be live with them, interview down in Merlefest there coming up next Thursday. 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
1: Remember Rodney Dillard?
0: Yes.
1: Well, you know what? We're wow, Rick, this is like some history lesson.
0: Yes, it is.
1: History lesson of Rodney Dillard and Mayberry and...
0: Oh, yeah, that's pretty good picking back in them days, too. Boy.
1: Yeah. Well, hey, Jerry's going to continue on the interview with Rodney Dillard.
0: I think we shall let him.
2: So, Doug inspired a new style of banjo picking with his career.
3: He did. And talk to Billy Keith about that. Back when we first started playing back in the early 50s, Doug was just messing around and he came up with this backward kind of hollow roll thing that later led on to, what do you call that kind of picking? Keith picking, I call it. Bill Keith is the one who developed it into something. But chromatic banjo.
2: Oh, okay.
3: And Douglas was playing this style that no one had ever experimented with before. You know? Mm-hmm. It was mainly that three-finger roll that Scruggs developed.
1: Right.
3: And Doug, we went into a little studio in Illinois and cut banjo in a holla. And that was the beginning.
2: Just realized that you guys wrote that.
4: Yeah, I didn't realize that. You know, we were talking about this too. I always assumed that Dooley was older than...
3: A lot of people do.
4: I thought it was
3: who
4: try
3: to say it's traditional when they record it.
4: Yeah, I was...
3: Yeah, but isn't that neat? You could think, did you write something that sounds old?
4: That is so neat.
3: Yeah, and that song came together so quick. It took about, I don't know, 15 minutes to write it.
2: I'll be darned.
4: So Dooley was a real person, too?
3: Yeah, but he's still alive.
4: He's
3: some
4: still
3: of his
4: alive?
3: People, yeah. Yeah, so I don't want to talk about him too much. But you could talk about in general, you know, the whole thing about mountain and country people will survive somehow. And moonshine was the thing.
4: Mm-hmm.
3: Tragically, now it's become... methamphetamine, you know, and that's another reflection of our social problems.

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0: That's right. Last but not least is the contact page. And if you haven't figured that out by now, you're an older hippie than us.
1: That's right, you are. And so I hope you have a good time hanging out.
2: Country rocks and bluegrass rules.
0: Hey, let's get back to our tribute to the music of the Andy Griffith Show, the 50th anniversary. And we're sorry to say that Andy has passed on now. But let's get back into the tribute to the music.

0: If you notice, most of our songs in the early days were all about really positive, uplifting things. We sang dog songs and love songs. But we could go to New York and the love songs and dog songs were interchangeable. We just changed the name from Old Blue to Cynthia. I didn't know any different.
1: So when you were writing all them dog songs and love songs, did you realize at that time that a lot of them were going to be classics?
0: No. No idea. You don't plan for those things. You kind of live your life at the moment, you know? And when you write tunes, it's very much like the way the Aborigines live. They get up in the morning, and they are born in the morning. And when they go to sleep, they die at night. And the next day is a new life. Can you imagine how they lived a life abundantly that way?
1: Hmm.
0: And I'm just going to throw this in as just a sidebar. I really think that's what Christ had in mind when he was teaching us how to live life abundantly and not live life guilt through guilt.
1: Mm-hmm.
0: Which man tends to instill guilt on another man to control.
2: Mm-hmm.
1: Yeah.
0: So there's a close relationship between what Christ was teaching and what the Aborigines lived, believe it or not. I think.
2: Well, I agree with that.

0: Something to think about.
1: One day at a time.
0: Yes.
1: Well, by the way, I do believe a good dog song is a love song.
0: Yeah, it is. I love my dogs, all four of them. That's five of them now, isn't it?
2: Me?
0: No. Oh, okay. It's the new one that Rachel brought home.
3: Well, I think your new album has captured a lot of this stuff that we're talking about.
1: I love your voice on that album, Ronnie. Yeah. You sound great. Thank you on that. I mean, it just took me back to being a kid because you still sound the same.
0: Oh, thanks.
1: I loved it.
0: I remember the first time I can't even hardly listen to the Back Porch Bluegrass because I sound like Shirley Temple. Dooley was a good old man. He lived below. I can't listen to this, you know. There was no experience behind it. You know, I hadn't lived life long enough.
3: Oh, and so many people are probably trying to sound just like that now.
0: I hope not. Well, from what I hear, they've had the intelligence to go on. But yeah, I've had more fun in this latter part of my life recording and making music than I did before.
1: Mm-hmm.
0: Sometimes you try too hard, and the way I walk on the stage. Anybody who walks on stage and pretends that they're not trying to entertain is lying to themselves.
1: That's true. Yeah.
0: No, I just want to do my music. And no, you don't. You want people to sit there and listen to you beat on a wooden box with wire on it and yell and have them like you.
1: Right, exactly.
0: That's the way an alien would look at it.
1: Right.
0: So, true. So when I walk up there, I want all the anxiety off of me. I'll get rid of all of that before I go up there, and then I want to be like I'm sitting in my living room or sitting here talking to you guys. And let them see me, mm-hmm. and not some sort of pretentious me that really doesn't exist.
1: Right.
0: And people realize, they see that. Then we can become friends, and they're not looking at me with a judgmental or a critical eye.
3: Yeah, there you go.
4: Hey, here's one from Doug Dillard off the Banjo album with Bernie Leadon, Gene Clark, John Hartford, Byron Berlin and Vassar Clements doing the Clinch Mountain Backstep. Get them feet going.

0: Well, thank you for talking to us, Rodney.
1: Guys, thank you for your time. I just love to sit around and talk.
2: I've been waiting 50 years to meet you. Wow. About. Almost.
1: You're not that old.
2: I'm 57. So.
1: I'm 10 years older than you. Mm-hmm. 11 years old.
2: So when you were 20, I was...
1: Not here.
2: Nine.
0: Well, we're going to try to bring you out there to all them young folks that don't even remember the Beatles anymore.
2: Yeah, yeah, isn't that something?
1: Who is this other band with Paul McCartney? I've heard that in stores. What's really interesting, and I didn't know that, but I went to California, did a tour. Arlo Guthrie told me, we were doing an album together a few years ago, he said, Dillard, he says, the new generation are discovering you guys. I said, what are you talking about? He said, in L.A., he said, they all have your records and they all play this stuff. And when I got out there and played San Francisco, it was all young people.
0: No kidding.
1: It was really strange. But it was nice feeling, you know, to know that your music maybe can transcend generations.
2: Exactly.
1: That means it has some meaning to it, you know.
2: Yeah, shoot, yeah.
1: But I've been very blessed. And there's not many regrets I have in life. And I think if I can go to my grave with no regrets... I'm okay.
2: There you go.
0: Thank you, sir.
1: Thank you guys very much.
2: Appreciate it. Thank you so much.
1: Thank you. You guys have a good time here now.

0: Hey, that was a song, Against the Grain, by the Actual Dillards from the Best of the Darling Boys.
1: Oh, and speaking about the Best of the Darling Boys, coming up right now, have we got a treat for you? We've got the 2009 IBMA Awards, where the Darling Boys, the Dillards, were inducted into the Hall of Fame. Coming up right here, and what a treat. They're going to be singing for you, The Old Home Place. Everybody sing along out there by the time it comes up there, if you remember.
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3: Thank you. A long time ago, in Southern California, in the mid-60s, I was a teenager that was kind of lost. I wandered into a club, and the announcer said, please make welcome from Salem, Missouri, the Dillards. And they came out on stage, and this is what we heard. And that drove the whole room crazy. And what happened to them is they came out to L.A. with the dream to make it big. They had to stop in Oklahoma City, where Rodney took his last $5 to get a haircut so he could get a job, so they could get enough money to buy gas to get to Hollywood. And when they got to Hollywood, they had no money. They sat in the folk club and played in the lobby until the guy said, get up on stage and do that. Jack Holzman from Elektra Records heard him and said, you want to make an album? They made Back Porch Bluegrass. Back Porch Bluegrass. They continued pursuing their dream, and within a month, they were on the Andy Griffith Show, being the Darling family. They were playing all the clubs in Southern California. They were influencing people, and they did it as a perfect combination of the Smothers Brothers and Flattin' Scruggs. They had it together. I learned from Rodney Dillard that in bluegrass songs, a lot of people die. I also learned that music of those four instruments could create magic, and they created magic in the years that they played together. They continued with their own solo efforts. They've had quite an imprint on many people's lives. So please make welcome from Salem, Missouri, the Dillards, Hall of Fame inductees. This is their time.
4: For love and laughter, the days will pass like summer storm. The winter wind will fall after.
5: I got to tell you, I'm on a loss of words. It's been a wonderful, beautiful life for me. Bluegrass has allowed me to make friends all over the country and all over the world, and it's gave me a beautiful family, and through the grace of God, you know, we got this when we were still alive.
6: Barely.
5: You know, we thought a few years ago that one of us was going to have to die, but nobody would volunteer. But I got to tell you, when I look out on all you all people, I see the face of Mayberry. I do. I see a couple of goobers out there too, but it's been a beautiful thing, and I am humbled by what this means, because this music has grown in. Hey, there was times when we'd have to drive a couple hundred miles to find a banjo picker. Now I have to drive a couple hundred miles to get away from one. But I do thank you and my family and these guys, because they kept me out of a lot of trouble, especially him. Look at that. And God bless you. Thank you.

0: Wow, what an inspiration. The Darlin' Boys or the Dillards. That was great being there at that magic moment at the Ryman that night when they were inducted into the Hall of Fame.
1: Every morning we can look forward to the new opportunities that a coming day will afford. But it's also a good time to look back, not only on our own memories, but back to the time and the spirit that Mayberry represents. A time when folks did their best to do what was right, when faith, family, and morality were foremost concerns. A time when families gathered around the dinner table discussing the day. A time when everyone pulled together and folks went out of their way to help friends in need. Mayberry and its citizens' rewarding way of life. A good resolution each day would be to add a little Mayberry to our lives, in the way we treat others and the value.

me from leaving. So I could save your life tonight and we could call it even. I keep on marching if I can, keep on crawling if I have to.

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Father told me no matter what you do, get home, don't you make your mama

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I swear I did all I could do. He's home, but I made a mother cry.